And welcome back to the Weekend Collective. I'm Tim Beveridge, if you has just joined us. By the way, if you miss any of the hours and you think, oh, I want to catch up on that, then after 6 o'clock, go and check out our podcast. iHeartRadio, it's quite easy. You just look for

It's Newstalk ZB. This is In My Day. Tim Roxburgh with you tonight. Welcome along. Hope it's been a good Saturday and looking forward to your company for the next 6 hours. As always, within my day, we reminisce. So this is not an argy-bargy show. If you haven't listened to In My Day before, this is not the combative style that sometimes you'll hear at other times of the day and during the week. This is a nice, easy, comfortable show. And part of the fun of it is that we get to play some music too, and we get to reminisce about different things. So I've got some ideas to suggest. I've got a lot of great songs lined up. And

Rod shouldn't be underestimated, and this is one of those songs which really is every bit as good as Maggie May. See if you remember this one. It's called Mandolin Wind. Written by Rod. He did a lot of covers, but he wrote this one. Mandolin Wind. This is In My Day on News Talk ZB at 7:24 from 1971. And we'll be back to the phones after this.

But you may have some good expert knowledge. So more on that after the news. As we head to the news, CCR were number one this day in history with Green River from 1969. Yes, indeed. Love this song. Love CCR. July 1969. Enjoy it. It is 4 minutes to 11. Back soon.

0: Let's kind of remove Bali from the list, where, you know, certainly a lot of the Aussie bogans who go to Bali, I don't think they have any idea they're going to Indonesia. I'm sure they think they're going to a country called Bali, where they'll get to catch up with all their Aussie mates. Anyway, if you've been to somewhere in Indonesia that isn't Bali, where was it and what was it like? Because I need to get to Sumatra. I must go there one day, even though, you know, looking at the deforestation breaks my heart. But kind of reading up about some of those national parks, it gives me hope again. Sulawesi, which looks like a sort of a crazy Chinese character. Or like the letter H, the capital letter H blowing in the wind, which is next to Borneo. Crazy shaped island. That is also meant to be one of the most beautiful places on earth. So, yeah, if you've been to Indonesia, I'm off there to the island of Bintan next weekend, and really looking forward to that. So that and Bintan, by the way, is on the radar because it is only 1 hour from Singapore and there are a bunch of beach resorts. So, you know, I'm not pretending that Bintan is the is especially wild. But still, there are some stunning parts of it, and I'm really excited to explore. Now, as for Singapore is somewhere I've been going since the 80s, and it used to be kind of the thing to, if you were into travel and you particularly liked going to developing countries and having a bit of an adventure, it used to be the thing to almost be too cool for Singapore, to make out that it wasn't authentic because it was too clean, as if to be authentically Asian you had to be, you know, kind of dirty. I think that's patronizing. So I'm a massive fan of Singapore, and I think Singapore is as interesting as you make it. There's nothing boring about it, and it's proof. You know, think about hope in this world from an environmental point of view, that you can have one of the biggest or one of the most urbanized cities in the world, and it be one of the greenest places. You know, the jungle goes up in Singapore on the sides of the buildings. The drive from Changi Airport to the city is shows that motorways, highways can be green. You're driving through tree tunnels. The amount of greenery, the amount of, you know, jungle in Singapore is remarkable. So that's how it can be done. So if you've got a favorite kind of Singapore hint, the thing to do in Singapore for people who think Singapore is boring, I'd love to hear that too. 0800 80 1080, text 9292. So what to do in Singapore for those who maybe are a little bit skeptical about how awesome it is, and I'm not one of those. I adore it. And where you've been in Indonesia that isn't Bali, where was it? What was it like? 0800 80 1080, text 9292. I've got a truckload of texts about the greatest docos, so I'm going to do more of those soon, and we'll take more calls on that as well. And be back right after this. It's 25 minutes now to 12 on Newstalk ZB.
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8: National is promising passport-free travel across the Tasman, but our cousins over there aren't paying the international visitor levy on arrival. Matt Woods, CEO Destination Queenstown and Lake Wanaka Tourism. Do you

0: over the years, and has it come in handy? I mentioned last hour I did 1 year ago, and ever since then I've no need to use it. So, but I decided, because I was coming across so many road smashes, and I just had no idea what to do. So I thought, okay, I'm going to learn. Bit of first aid, that could be very helpful if I come across another crash, and I haven't. So have you gone through a first aid course or a CPR course? How was it? You might have even had your life saved by a passerby who knew the basics of first aid. Love to hear from you on that one as well, 0800 80 10 80. And the possibility, the vague possibility of the voting age being lowered to 16, 17. John McDonald is the host of ZB Mornings in Christchurch, and Friday morning, he couldn't have been more supportive about lowering our voting age. But he says, why stop at local body elections? John is saying 16 and 17-year-olds are smart enough to vote in a general election as well. He says allowing young teenagers to vote would strengthen our democracy. And I've got a transcript of what he said on Friday morning. We'll get to that at some point. But of the mood of the country, lowering the voting age for a general election to 16, so 16 and 17-year-olds would be able to vote. Does that appeal? Do you think they're up to it? I think they probably are, actually. And that's the point that John made in his opinion piece on Friday morning. 0800 80 1080, if you've got thoughts on that. Jan, good morning, and thank you for waiting through the news. Appreciate it.
1: You're welcome. I just wanted to thank Alison for her lovely thoughts. It's so kind of her to think of me. And yes, I have survived the ordeal. I managed to pull myself from the back door using my elbows to drag my poor old body about 3 or maybe 4 metres to the couch. And the couch was too high to climb onto. But I got a stool.
0: Yes.
1: Had to move a cat who was very grumpy about being disturbed. and get my knee up onto that stool, and then I could jettison myself onto the couch enough to grab hold of the fixed cushions. And didn't destroy anything in the process.
0: Oh, this is good. Did you find your phone? Did you have access to your phone to call help? Or
1: yeah, what? I had it in my hand the whole time.
0: Oh!
1: But who would I ring? Nobody. So
0: you could have rung 111 and asked for the fire people or the ambulance people to come and help you?
1: No, because they couldn't get in. The bolt was up.
0: Oh, that's right, yes.
1: Yeah,
0: because somebody suggested leaving a key outside, but you've got more than, you've got bolts inside. So, yeah, okay, yep, that could have been a problem. I remember now.
1: I've got the St. John's alarm, but they wouldn't be able to get in either. So had to make a few alternative plans as a result. So it's a little warning sign, and I've got a big rope I'm going to put around the banister on the stairs.
0: Yes.
1: And around 2 spokes of the stair banister thing, and have that available that I can pull myself up using that rope if I ever drop and tackle ever again. So anyway, that I survived that, and I didn't think I would, actually. I didn't hold out much hope. But anyway, the cat sat and observed Mummy crawling along the floor on her stomach, thinking I'd lost the plot altogether.
0: yeah, they can be so judgy, cats, can't they?
1: Yeah, thinking I'm very mad now. I think they're quite worried. But anyway, Mummy, haven't seen her. She ran off again. I got her in. And she drank the water from the sink in a pot that I was soaking and got that horrible poisonous water.

0: and everything in between.
1: Just find a bit of joy. Okay, gotcha.
0: Talk to you in maybe a couple of hours.
1: You just never know. All right, cheers. Thank you very much, Cameron. The phone number here, we've got one spare line. The phone number, 0800 80 1080 21 to 2.
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1: Yeah, text is saying here that we're told to vote, but where? No published lists of the voting, of the polling. I just drive around. They're everywhere. Like on a polling day, or if you're going to go a week or so earlier, they are everywhere. Just keep your eyes open and you will see a sign for a polling booth. They're not hiding, okay? They're out in plain sight. You won't miss them. I can promise you that. Marie, good morning.
8: Good morning, Jim, my boy. How are you?
1: Oh, right. Yes, thank you. I'm got a cup of tea and everything sweet. Got Marie on the phone from Wellington. That's not a bad thing.
8: Oh, well, what more could you want, eh?
1: Exactly.
8: I mean, yes. Well, I'm actually watching India versus the West Indies.
1: Oh.
8: In cricket. Yeah, live. It's good. It's a one-day game. It goes right through the night, which is good.
1: Perfect for a cricket fan like you.
8: Oh, absolutely. Well, I follow the West Indies too. They're my team, other than New Zealand. So there you go. Anyway,
1: they used to be. The West Indies just were, back in the 80s, my God, they were a great cricket team.
8: They are.
1: Yeah, I was at my peak cricket in those days.
8: They're getting better. They're getting better.
1: I suppose it's cyclic. You know, they were really good for a decade and then I'm not sure what happened. And okay, so they're slowly coming back.
8: They had a lot of money problems with all the islands, different ones. Struggling along.
1: Yeah, because a lot of young kids in that part of the world, they decided that American basketball would be the way
8: to
1: go. As opposed to cricket.
8: And a lot of them play soccer too.
1: Oh, okay, yeah.
8: Excuse me.
1: But certainly.
8: Yeah, so that's good. It gives me something to do.
1: Yes, it does. If not much, just sort of.
8: Instead of twiddling my thumbs all the time.
1: Hmm.
8: So, what were you actually talking about before Cameron rang? I can't remember.
1: Possibly the voting age, and possibly whether who has taken the time to learn first aid, which is
8: I'm just going to say, when do the voting open? It's not yet. They're not open yet, are they?
1: No, I think it's about.
8: Is it 2 weeks beforehand, or?
1: I think. What did Graham say? I forgot.
8: 2 weeks.
1: I think it's maybe 2 weeks beforehand.
8: Oh yeah.
1: But, and I because.

0: the people in pain, and these are fantastic. So, okay, I'll do that for you, Jim. And there's no jokes this morning. That made you laugh.
1: I've just had an email from Cameron, who says, yes? Sandra's pain patches, I can personally vouch for them. How about that?
0: Oh, yes, I sent him down a few patches, yes. Yes, because he was in extreme pain and it's not nice to know that happening, yeah.
2: Fair enough.
0: So, yes. Oh, that's nice of him. I take back about you, Cameron, with the torches.
1: Oh, you were so easily bought.
0: Oh, I don't take it back, Cameron.
2: There you go.
0: Oh, dear. You have a good morning, Jim, and I'll talk to you next week.
1: All right. Okay. Cheers, Sandra.
0: Cheers.
1: Thank
0: Bye.
1: You. Bye-bye. Texas says, election night is the same night that Iron Maiden are playing at the Spark Arena in Auckland. A text there from Phil. Really? The old Iron Maiden, eh? Yes. News Talk CB, we've got a one-spare line there. It's 2:15.
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2: Okay, just doing a little bit of work here. Okay, Brian, good morning.
9: Yeah, good morning, Jim. Oh, I'm having a good laugh here with Sandra and all them.
1: Oh, good.
9: Okay. Yeah, it was interesting sitting back on listening. Yeah.
1: And now, your phone's holding power? You got enough battery in it? Or are you using a landline?
9: It's on charge all the time.
1: Oh, is it? Oh, okay, there you go.
9: Yeah, it sits beside the old bed. Cameron brought up before regarding a woman getting interference on her TV.
1: Yes, this is our friend of the show, Jan, who reckons her TV won't pick up Channel 1, Channel 2 at night.
9: Yeah, I'm an amateur radio operator. I've got a Samoan call sign. I'm married to a Samoan. We go back up there every 3 months, what have you. So, I do it. Now, I'm 90, and I'm doing, I've had radio CB since the age of 15.
1: Oh, okay.
9: Now, before we used to get interference, like a courier was out the front and would talk, it came through your TV and everything. Radios are now on different frequencies. Now, CB... ham radio will not interfere with anyone, okay? Even if I use a kilowatt of power, 500 watts is usually I use, I speak to England, what have you, Scotland, but that doesn't make any interference with any of the neighbours. Now, CV used to be 27 megs. New Zealand CV was 26 megs. 27 megs was had a lot of hospital equipment on there, like heart machines and everything like that. We weren't, it was taboo. We weren't allowed on there. But now things have changed. 27 megs is the international CB. I get every now and again a lot of noise coming through my TV and my Kenwood 2000 radio, and it goes, and that starts around about 10, 11 o'clock at night time. Now, I've done a little bit more in the, searching, what have you, and I thought, oh, Christ, I've changed all coaxes on the antennas, what have you, the lot. It comes on around about 10 at night time. And I've noticed I have a neighbour next door to me. Now, this is not racist. I was born a Maori. I'm white. I'm married to a Samoan. Chinese. Their instruments are on 27 megs, which is illegal. Now, if I want to speak to on the international CB on 27.555 upper sideband, where you get England, Scotland, France, Italy, and all them, early morning, I can't. All I get is a big right across the screen. I look out the back window out here, and hello, there's their light just gone on. Next minute, I hear the heat pump. They've got a Chinese heat pump. That's doing the interference.
1: Really?
9: I spoke to him.
1: Okay.
9: Oh, yeah. They're on 27 megs. See, and that's where it interferes my bloody TV too. So
1: I wonder how this could be related back to Jan and her TV problems, not being able to get Channel 1, Channel 2 at night.
9: That's why I rung in, yeah.
1: Yeah, so there could be a connection there.
9: Now, as I said, I've been, 75 years on radio, and you learn all the ins and outs, you know what I mean? Christ, I've got, eight antennas up around the place. Looks like an aerial farm. I'm up on the corner of Mount Albert and Sandingham Road, see ya. So,
1: okay, I know where you are.
9: Yeah. So, that's where I am. And, Christ, I get, I can talk. As I said, I would have been out now, but they're home. And it wipes me out on 27 megs, which the international call. 27 megs, Australia and that are down on 27.385, lower sideband, AM, what have you. International is what we call a pirate band, is 27.555, upper sideband. And you pick, you hear them coming in, say, one division. It might be 30 division, which is Spain, 26 division, England. You hear them all calling, 108 division in Scotland, what have you. And you can answer them, and you go to, I might go to 580 or something like that. So, you have your QTOs, conversations here. And I can't operate on there now. And now I've noticed, I've told him, he said it's nothing to do with it. He's a bit of a smart-ass little young one, you know what I mean? And radio frequencies have been on to him. And it stops. And all of a sudden, about a month later, you get it back again. So that'd give everything up of what Cameron has said or regarding that woman. I'd put it 90% on there that it's caused by a heat pump.
1: A nearby heat pump. Any idea what would...

0: only work against Channel 1, Channel 2?
1: No, that, look, it's the same. It wipes me out.
0: Yeah, but her TV interference, so she was saying anyway, only works on two channels. The rest of the channels, fine, but not one, not two.
1: Yeah, well, it's probably where it's been, where it's set. See, one company could be on, just putting frequencies, it won't be this frequency, but see, I might own one company of heat pumps, a brand of heat pumps, and that might be on 27100, you know what I mean? That's the frequency it's been built on. Another company might have 27.400. This is where it is. They're, I don't say they're crooks. I'll rephrase that. You know, this is where they don't care a damn regarding our other stuff.
0: Yeah, and another, just got a text here. My heat pump has turned itself off by itself a couple of times. I wonder if that could be the neighbours using a TV remote.
1: Yeah, it could be. It could be. There's a lot of technical stuff, and you know, it all depends how close she is. Now, this house for me, from where I transmit in my room, or this, what we call the shack, is approximately 30 feet away.
0: Okay, all right.
1: Now, she could be like one of the houses, like these new built houses. You knock on each other's wall, you know what I mean?
0: Yeah, very close. Yeah. All right, okay.
1: Yeah. So there's a lot of technical into it, Jim, you know what I mean?
0: Yeah, it went right above my head, right through to the keeper.
1: Yeah, okay, yeah, no, it's, I've done a lot of study on it, and I feel sorry for it. Yeah, but, you know, it could be, look, they could have a, as you say, a dirty remote that could do the damn thing, you know what I mean?
0: Yeah, well, next time you're in Whanganui, maybe you could drop in.
1: Well, in actual fact, I was supposed to be down there.
0: Oh.
1: I was born at Putiki Pa, part of the Ratna Church.
0: Oh, okay.
1: And, well, as I said, the age, I don't know my father because he was killed in the Second World War, and I went to my grandparents in Foxton, and that's where I've been. But as I say, I was born in the second house next to the pa, and there's a woman lives out around about 200 metres away from me. She was born in the first house, so I want to go down, but it was conditions weren't good.
0: Right. Okay. You know, look, I'm going to have to move on, Brian, but I hope Jan can get some sort of comfort out of this, some sort of solution to her TV problem.
1: Yeah, look, it could be even a dirty remote.
0: Yeah.
1: You know what I mean?
0: Yeah.
1: It could be a dirty remote. You can get some of these remotes when you buy for they're not even made for that TV.
0: Oh, yeah, I've seen those ones around, yes, because a friend of mine got one, a remote, and everything in his lounge basically is off that one remote, like a stereo, TV, everything.
1: Yeah, that's right.
0: Everything.
1: Yeah. I've got one here too, but I never use it. I keep the, of course, I've got a 40-inch TV, and that's probably 8 to 10 feet away from the radios, and when I transmit, I don't get anything, you know, but at the remote, if I was to use the other one, I'd get dirty signals.
0: Okay. All right, Brian, thanks for your help.
1: Okay, Jim.
0: Yep, your expertise.
1: Good morning there, boy.
0: All right, mate, cheers, thank you. Texas says, a very spry 90-year-old. I was just thinking the same thing. Yeah, cheers, Brian, thank you very much. Appreciate the call.
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0: Sorry, what was your one was bashing? No, bash salts.
1: No, Epsom salts.
0: Epsom salts. Yes, right. Got it. In the bath. Yes.
1: In the bath.
0: And just soak.
1: And yes, and then after that, it detoxifies all the skin and everything. And eventually it dries the skin up until it can heal. Amazing product.
0: Mm. All right.
1: Righto. Thank you, Jim.
0: Okay. Cheers, Antonio. Thank you. We're talking about first aid courses before. A text has just come through saying there are several first aid course providers other than St. John. 111 Care, haven't heard of them. Red Cross, have heard of them. Medicare, the costs range from $175 to $255. So the cost ranging $175 to $255. Also some advanced courses like remote areas, first aid through PracMed. And yes, do one, then a refresher every 2 years, says a texter. Right, okay. Thank you for that. Kathy, good morning.
2: Oh, sorry, I was daydreaming.
0: Hey, I surprised you.
2: Yeah, like I daydream far too much. God, that's most probably why yesterday I nearly fell over twice. I was doing some spring cleaning, but I made it out the door in one piece. like, you know, that listener that you had on before, sorry, I didn't get his name, about the Epsom salts.
0: Oh, right, Antonio.
2: Yeah, like, he is so on to it. Like, all these old-fashioned remedies, like, I use Epsom salts in my bath all the time, but there's so many things that you can use Epsom salts for. You can put them round fruit trees and that, but Epsom salts have got, I think, magnesium, and, like, they help with your muscles.
0: Okay.
2: Oh, but what
0: so they can clear up, Epsom salts can clear up skin conditions, like, oh, wow.
2: Oh, yeah, as well, like, you've got to be, like, you know how he was talking about skin conditions? Like, I never, ever had any skin conditions until COVID came along. And since then, I remember I only managed one vaccination and I was bedridden for 6 months. Ooh. But I ended up... like, I'm coming right now, but just viruses all the time. And but I asked my doctor and he said, oh, it might not be connected. But my skin went crazy with, like, all my legs at one stage when I had a bath, not where I am now, but it could have been the water, came out with not sores, but nearly sores. But I've got to be really careful what I put on my skin, even... like my hands, because like I get frostbite and stuff like that. But
0: frostbite.
2: I mean chilblains.
0: Oh, chilblains. Yeah. Okay, right.
2: Yeah, and I've got what do you call it? I've got severely impaired hands, and they don't look deformed, but it's very difficult to use, like, even a phone and that. That's why I use button phones. But what I called up about was I heard Sandra talking about, because I've got a lot of health people, but I heard Sandra talking about pain patches.
0: Mm-hmm.
2: I was just curious, about these pain patches. Like, I've got to have treatment for the rest of the life of my life and my condition, and I've got to take various stuff. But I was just curious about these pain patches she was talking about. Are they something from overseas?
0: I don't know where she sourced them.
2: I might check it out with my pharmacy. But, yeah, because I remember she was talking about Marie.
0: Yes.
2: Yeah, being in a lot of pain.

0: And
1: apparently they're sort of natural. There are no drugs or anything involved.
0: Oh, yeah, yeah. I mean, natural products, I believe, like, I mean, sometimes you do have to take prescribed stuff from your doctor. You don't really have a choice, but natural products are really good. But, yeah, I might check that one out because, yeah, I haven't come across that. I wonder if it's something from overseas, maybe.
1: I don't know. I didn't ask her. I possibly should have. Where did you source these, or did you make them yourself, or where did they come from? I don't know. But I've got a couple of people here who text in. I can't answer them by text, wanting them, but I don't know whether I can give out Sandra's phone number. She said I can for Marie, but I don't know whether I can hand it out to the other.
0: No, but, like, maybe sometimes she could call back and, like, because it might be something that you can only order through, you know, like, because I don't use computers and that garbage, but I'd be keen to, I might ask my pharmacist. I was there yesterday and I had to get some stuff in my hands, but they're pretty onto it, but I was really curious.
1: Mm. Oh, well, probably wouldn't hurt. I'm not sure whether they're available at the pharmacist. I don't know, but she did point out that they're all natural and things, and I suppose pharmacies do that as well.
0: Who knows? But anyway, I'm really enjoying your show. And like when someone brought up tortures, man, I'm the worst. I just remembered I had one that you put around your head when you go tramping because what's the word? I'm real compulsive about things like, you know, being stuck somewhere and having to look after myself and having things like, you know, all the basic stuff that you'd need, say, in an earthquake. And I've got about 6 torches, but I've got to get one for my head.
1: Okay, all right. Well, good luck with that, Kathy. Good luck.
0: Hey, you have a good morning, okay?
1: All right, yeah, cheers, Kathy. We'll talk again.
0: Okay, bye.
1: Bye-bye, all right, thank you. So, yes, Sandra, I've got 2 texts here. They want to know whether I can pass on your phone number. If you want to give me a test or give me a quick call? Can I? Yeah, there you go. All right, okay. News Talk ZB, one spare line, 0800 80 10 80.
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1: Ooh, here we go. Okay, microphone on, doing a bit of that. Everything is normal. Mark, long time no hear.
9: Thank you, and a very good morning to you, Jim, and the News Talk ZB listeners. Well, where do I start? Well, a few people will know that myself and my little pug dog, DJ, have re-established in Hamilton.

0: And I'm running out of things to say, but we'll keep in touch.
1: Well, my suggestion is I put you on hold and play some commercials, and you can give me your phone number, and somehow I'll pass it on to Cameron.
0: Okay, and because I've got a new phone, one of my favourite songs, it's in line with Johnny Farnham, Touch of Paradise, and that's Endless Summer Nights by Richard Marx. It's just a very well-done song. If you could spin a bit of that for the family, that would be really cool. And good morning to Cameron Smith, and we'll catch up again. Thanks, Jim.
1: All right, hold it right there, okay? A quick text before I go talk to... text says, OMG, Mark, it's been far too long. Please call more often, as you are a joy to listen to, says an anonymous texter. Thank you for that, News Talk ZB. Just gone 10 minutes to 3.
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3: So one down, six to go. The campaign to 26 officially underway. Political commentator Trish Sherson. Is there a winner this week?
4: I think there's a lot of political jazz hands going on where the big problems seem too hard and they're just scratching around with all this little stuff.
3: This election is won and lost on whether you broadly think the coalition should get another go because they've done enough to convince you they know what they're doing or they haven't.
4: And what's interesting in that,

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2: How is it private individuals were held accountable

0: I couldn't. Yeah, just worth nothing. It's done It's done 311,000 Ks now.
1: Well, it might keep going for another 10 years. You don't know, eh?
0: You just don't know with these little Nissans. I'm fully expecting it to break down on me at some point. I just hope it's not too inconvenient. That'll be good, please, you know. When you're going to stop, you know, make it, stop on a nice sunny day when I don't have anything important to do. That'll be good.
1: Yeah, that's the one, eh? Yeah, and about half a kilometre from home.
0: Yeah, that sort of thing. Yeah. Or just stop working outside the house. That'll do.
1: Yeah, perfect. Yeah, I noticed, I've noticed hundreds of times that when I'm driving in the Merc, James, I tell you, man, it's just so sweet and such a beautiful ride and everything's perfect on it. You know, so it should be, but the handling and I don't know, I'm not much of a motor mechanic boy. I don't know much about cars at all, but I'm just so wrapped with it. It would have been the best car in my life, and I had a lot of cars, you know. And I'm over the moon with it, James. It's just a beautiful vehicle to drive. And power, I usually drive, it's got two modes, I suppose, like a lot of cars, comfort mode and sports.
0: Oh, yes.
1: And I never even put it in sports mode. I just always drive around in comfort. And even at that, you know, you got someone wanting to give you a bit of a race or something down the motorway, I just leave them for dead, and that's just only in comfort mode.
0: See, no one ever challenges me to a drag. I'm in a Nissan.
1: Yeah,
0: they sort of look at me and say, you poor bugger, is that the best you can do? Leave me alone. You leave me alone in my Nissan.
1: I just want to do my thing and you just do your thing, basically.
0: Exactly. Now, I was just really interested just to see the uptake that Kiwis have they've embraced the EV, you know, and it's really, as most commentators have said, it's been generated by this American war in Iran. Petrol prices are going through the roof, and Kiwis have thought, bugger it, I'm done with this petrol stuff now, I'm going EV. And they're doing it in their thousands.
1: Yeah, I was really quite surprised with those figures, Dane.
0: I know, yes. Yeah. All right, mate. Well, got much planned for the Sunday?
1: I was just going to say before I said anything else, Matty's just bought himself another little car. I can't remember what it was, but he's really happy with it. I think he said it's just a little two-door thing, but, he's extremely happy with it because he was having to, well, he has to drive, what did he say, I think 40 Ks or 40 minutes to work. And then when he drives home in the morning, he has to drive 40 Ks or something back home again. He said it was half the petrol bill on the vehicle that he was taking in the first place. So instead of 120 a week, it brought it down to 60. So he's really happy with that.
0: Oh, that's much better. From 120 to 60. Okay, that's a 50% saving right there.
1: Yeah, it is, yeah. And as far as today, I don't know what I'm going to do today. I was just looking at Goth, actually, and pulling out stuff from her where she goes underneath the hedges and goes on her little trips of investigation. I think I better give her a brush and get all the grass and branches, tiny branches out of her and clean her up a little bit.
0: Oh, she will love that.
1: You miss it for 1 week, it can get away on you. You've seen her all that long hair in it.
0: I
1: better spend 3/4 an hour on her. She gets pissed off after 10 minutes, but I still carry on.
0: It's worth it. A nice doggy coat, that's what you want.
1: Yeah, I'll get in her ice cream afterwards.
0: Of course you will.
1: Yeah. It's lovely talking to you, James. Really nice talking to you. So I'll let you move on, mate.
0: All right. Really nice. Cheers, Chris. Yeah, good to catch up, mate.
1: Take care, mate.
0: All right. Thank you. A quick text here. Jim, indeed, the MG4 goes like stink. I was in one last year. He put his foot down to see what it could do. Blew my socks off. A text there from Phil. Yeah, apparently they do. But a lot of these electric cars, you know, it's from 0 to 100, just like 3 seconds, just stupid sort of stuff. Absolutely stupid. News Talk ZB, we are talking electric vehicles. It's now official, you know. New Zealanders are embracing the EV. We have one spare line, 0800 80 10 80 421.
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0: more popular. You don't let all these migrants into the country like that. It's just ridiculous.
1: No, there's a. Are you talking? I mean, are you talking about the educational riots that have been dotted around France?
0: All third worlders from African countries like that. Yeah.
1: What makes you think that?
0: Yeah, well, it is.
1: No. I mean, these are normal French people. You know, normal. But, you know, these are young French people, and they are complaining very loudly about the standard of their classrooms, about the standard of their teachers. These are just normal French people. These aren't migrants and boat people or anything like that.
0: You don't burn fire things like that, you know. That's
1: well, it's not good. But these are French people. These aren't like boat people or migrants. You've got to.
0: Some of them come from French African country.
1: Well I'll tell you one. Yeah, I mean the French, they do protest. You know, over the years you must have read and seen. But the French, when they protest, they protest. Boy. So, and these are young French people. Not migrants, but I think we just might leave it there, Dave. I'm going to take a break. Back soon.
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1: News Talk ZB, 21 minutes to 5. Off to Gosford. Chris, good morning.
10: Good morning, Jimmy. I've got a couple for you.
1: Okay.
10: I've got the electric cards, but I wanted to talk about the potential for the youth voting. You know,
1: oh, yes.
10: I think voting personally should go up to 21. Like, I don't want a 16-year-old kid who doesn't pay bills or hasn't worked a full-time job having a say in any election because they haven't lived in the real world yet. So all they've been exposed to is their parents or, like, family or school or what's on the internet. They haven't lived and been in the real world. And so, like, I don't know where that would flick in terms of who they vote for. I don't care. But the age of 21, you've been out there, you've done a bit, you've worked out what's good for you, what's good for the country, hopefully. And, I honestly think that 18's a little bit too slack, to be fair.
1: Yeah, you're not the first person to say that this morning. And I didn't know this till last night, but apparently in the United Arab Emirates, the voting age there is 25.
10: That makes sense because you've lived long enough to see what's good for the country. I mean, I personally vote for what I think's best for. So I can vote in both countries. I'm a dual citizen, just FYI.
1: Yep.
10: But I think, well, I vote for what I think's good for the country. So when other people hear, oh, I'm going to get this free money and, you know, do this and that. Oh, great.

0: kind of confined there, just the hybrid. And it seemed to work really well with my friend Margot, who was over from Sydney last month. You know, it charged itself. It went really quick. It was a wonderful hybrid car. And she loved it, absolutely loved it.
1: I will talk nicely, now that I've said that I don't want one, I will talk nicely about a hybrid. I came back to Christchurch in May, you know, just to see family and friends. We got a car rental that was a hybrid, and we were in the city for a week and a half and driving around every day doing stuff.
0: Yep.
1: And when we went and refilled it, it was $80, and we were driving all day, you know, like going out, going places, seeing people. So I see the economic benefit for it, but, you know, it's just the risk factor of getting a pure EV. I just can't do it, Jimmy.
0: No, I'm risk adverse, and I wouldn't do it. No. All right, mate. We seem to have agreed on something here.
1: Hey, we always do. Love you, bro.
0: All right. Cheers, Chris. Thank you. Quickly before the commercials, this is about shingles. It's a very long text. In fact, this person has run out of space, so it won't be the full text that they sent. I had a nasty experience with shingles, aged about 74. The text says, I woke up one morning with a small itchy sore in between the hairs on my right eyebrow. Ooh. Consulting my doctor, it was diagnosed as shingles. Typical male, I'd never been vaccinated. Over the next week, I had more of these hard, lumpy, dry types of pimples develop over my scalp, which were incredibly itchy. Luckily, they were not visible, but annoying, as it became difficult to even comb my hair. Worse was to come, though. The one on my eyebrow became angry and a huge swelling developed right above my right eye, pushing the eyelid down to half close my eye. This was not sore, but looked curable, and I had to take time off work for 2 weeks before it went down. 2 years later, I still have some remaining small scabs on the side of my face, and it has left me with itchiness over my scalp, which they say may be permanent. And then it says, I regret I had, and then stops. But there you go. Yeah, shingles, not pleasant. News Talk, there'd be a couple of spare lines there. 0800 80 1080.
2: 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It's Overnight Talk on News Talk ZB.
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2: 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Heather Duplessy-Allen and her political panel of Barry Soper, Trish Sherson and Josie Pagani thrash out the big news from the campaign trail. No scripts, no roles, no holding back. The Front Bench begins Monday at 4 p.m. with Heather Duplessy-Allen on News Talk ZB, your home for election 2026.
0: 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Hi, Beck. Good morning.
9: I'm just ringing just to sort of give a review of and just get some advice. I booked a truck. I wasn't able to be at the shift, but it was CBD Movers, and the lady was really lovely over the phone, Olivia, and she... I just asked her, and she said, yes, she could do that without me being there. I said to her, please, when the truck arrives, it's a single

Well, a very, very good morning and welcome along to the Resident Builder on Sunday on this, the 4th of October. I know, it's already October. The year is skipping along at a hell of a rate of knots. Obviously, we've got, it's kind of like this countdown. Someone said the other day, it's like less than 100 days to Christmas. Yeah, all right. But also, it's we're getting inevitably closer to the general election as well, which is what, five weekends away. So the year races on, the days are getting a little bit longer. We're

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11: Good morning. It's 7 o'clock. I'm Kalia Strong. Four people have been rescued from a vehicle after a crash near Kawerau Falls in Queenstown. Fire and emergency crews were called shortly before 4 a.m. after reports a car had left the road and struck a tree. One appliance from Frankton and another from Queenstown attended. An 18-year-old man has been charged after allegedly crashing into Newcastle Knights supporters, injuring 10 people yesterday. A 5-year-old girl is in an induced coma. Her mother is also injured, and a 67-year-old man is in a serious but stable condition. New South Wales Police Assistant Commander David Waddell says multiple investigations will be done.
12: Our detectives will investigate any other offences that may have been committed, but certainly there was a fair bit of angst there from the crowd, who also jumped in and provided first aid and even CPR to different people.
11: Indika Bunbrook Samarasinghe was arrested at the scene and will appear in court tomorrow. The Greens are pledging $4 billion to connect our main centres via passenger rail. The party would restore the Auckland to Wellington line for an overnight service, as well as extend the existing Christchurch to Dunedin route to passenger rail. It would extend the Auckland-Hamilton to Huia route to Tauranga over two stages. Transport spokesperson Julianne Genta says with high fuel prices, it would be good to have more alternatives.
13: I know so many Kiwis who look at those train tracks and they only have an occasional freight train on them and they think, why can't I catch a train?
11: Gisborne police are looking for a man who rescued an 89-year-old from a house fire on Saturday morning. Police understand the hero was driving past the blaze on Aberdeen Road at 1 a.m. and entered the building to rescue its occupant, leaving before services could speak with him. Hamilton police are searching for suspects tied to a bus stop shooting yesterday afternoon that's left one person with moderate injuries. Police were called just before 3 p.m. about an air gun being fired off along Masters Avenue near Hillcrest Park. Four to five suspects are described to be in an orange vehicle with one occupant sporting long hair. Witnesses and those with dash cam or CCTV footage in the area are being asked to come forward. Russia has struck a bridge linking two sides of the Ukraine.

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5: 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You feel like you're floating on air. And right now, save up to $1,000 on the entire range of recliners at the Stressless Spring into Comfort Sale. 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
6: 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News Talk ZB.
7: Getting some fantastic texts. Muzz texts, why can't architects think like this guy? Oh, Muzz, that's a very, very good question. Or designers, let's say. Neil, good morning to you. Neil,
8: yeah,
7: hello.
8: Good morning. We built a... Yeah, hi, can you hear me?
7: Absolutely.
8: Oh, great. We had a company build a new house for us back in 2019. My wife did a bit of research, and on the outside she wanted us to have that 6mm rad board,
7: yep.
8: I think it's called, building board, so we mm-hmm. did that. They wanted double glazed windows that were aluminium joinery but thermally broken.
7: Yep.
8: And at the time, we got the best insulating value glass possible for the house.
7: Yes.
8: It's just got the standard 100mm walls, but we put the maximum insulation in the outside walls, the maximum insulation we could in the roof. We live in Hamilton. But I got all the same glass and windows throughout the entire house and treated it like a whole enclosed envelope,
7: yes,
8: including the garage. So we got one of those overlap insulated doors,
7: yes,
8: that come from Italy. And at worst, sometimes in our bedroom, we might have some small amount of condensation on the bottom of the aluminium joinery. And then in the shower, what I did is that. We put a massive glass door because all the doors are the maximum height we could get.
7: Yeah, I'm with you.
8: Within the 2.4, so the whole house is kind of evenly flowed. But in the shower, we put a massive glass door. There's a gap all around the door, and that gap is 50% more area than that of the vent fan in the shower.
7: Yep.
8: So effectively, it's like having your... what do you call those things? Like a shower dome, but it's not a shower dome. It just evacuates any water vapour that's in the shower. And you hop out of the shower and there's no condensation to make your mirror cloudy.
7: Yeah.
8: On the rest of the bedroom or the rest of the anywhere. We've got a total of 7 ventilating fans in the house. So we've got 2 in the bathroom, like one for the shower, one for the bathroom side. We have 2 bathrooms in the house and one in the other toilet and one in the laundry. And there's the kitchen extractor fan and